right now. How close are we getting to Slayer? Now, we still got a while. Over 2 hours until Slayer hits the stage at 9:15. ICP coming up in about an hour. Ugly Kid Joe, about half an hour or so. It's hot still. We're rocking. Hey, have you seen videos of the Ozzy Osbourne haunted house thing at Universal Studios? Looks pretty cool, man. There's one where a human-sized bat is biting the head off a human. I like it. Road to Nowhere.

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Dark Camo D. I am Josh, and it is time for me to fly. Enjoy the rest of your Labor Day weekend. Drink up! I leave you with Green Day. It's Wake Me Up. When

It's 97.5 KMOD, Jamie hanging out with you tonight. Happy Labor Day. Remember, you don't got work tomorrow, so stick around for a bit and we'll have some fun. I got AC/DC playing for you right now. You shook me all night long. It's 97.5 KMOD.

It's Jamie hanging out with you tonight on 97.5 KMOD. I got Breaking Benjamin up next, their newest song, Something Wicked. It's a part of their upcoming album that they said they were going to announce over the summer, but I mean, it's September, so I don't know if that got delayed or if they're just messing with us, but we do know an album is coming pretty soon, and this song, Something Wicked, is going to be a part of it. It's 97.5 KMOD.

97.5 KMOD. We know Metallica is going to be starting their Las Vegas residency at the Sphere coming up in just about a month. And some other bands have expressed interest, one of them being Tool. It would be pretty cool to see them in the Sphere. The visuals, I can only imagine. But I'm playing them for you right now on 97.5 KMOD. It's Tool with Sober.

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Saliva on 97.5 KMOD, originally from Memphis, Tennessee, but now taking over the world. They just dropped a new album recently. It's called Breaking Through. Definitely go ahead and check it out while you can. Shinedown up next. They also just dropped an album not too long ago. It's called Eight, is one of the tracks off of it. It's called Young Again.

Linkin Park on 97.5 KMOD. They got their movie coming out not so far away from today. September 30th is when that hits theaters. It's part documentary, part concert film, which I'm very much looking forward to because I love seeing concert footage of bands that I haven't been able to see live. And unfortunately, Linkin Park is one of those bands. But yeah, so the documentary part is following them from the passing of Chester to basically present day, putting out their album From Zero. And then we get a little bit of concert footage from their show in Sao Paulo after they dropped that album. It's 97.5 KMOD.

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It's Jamie hanging out with you tonight on 97.5 KMOD. I got Nickelback up next. It's their song, Rattle the Cage. They got an album coming out in just over a month. October 30th is when we get everything under the sun. And the song playing right now is

It's 97.5 Camo D. Jamie hanging out with you tonight. I got Stone Temple Pilots up next. And a little interesting fact about STP is if that sounds familiar, there's a car oil brand and like parts brand called STP. When the guys of STP, Stone Temple Pilots, were younger, they had those stickers and they really liked the initials. So they're like, you know what? That's going to be the initials of our band name. They just had to fill in all the blanks after a few trials here and there. Stone Temple Pilots is what they landed on. And now anybody who goes into a car shop just gets free branding from Stone Temple Pilots because of that initial sticker that they really liked. And here they are now playing for you on 97.5.

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2: And I'm Holly Fry.
1: While I was getting ready to kind of wind down for the evening on June 4th, I was scrolling on my phone. Great thing to do for your mental health in the evening. I'm kidding. I'm trying not to. But I was scrolling and saw a headline from the Washington Post that said, quote, Park Service orders removal of woke quotes at Boston's Bunker Hill Monument. So we've talked about interpretive material being removed from national parks and other federally managed properties for more than a year now after that Restoring Truth and Sanity to American History executive order that came out in March of 2025. So this headline was not really surprising, but I had this initial reaction that was like, oh, another one? And then as I read the article, it veered more toward confusion. A visitor complaint had led to a quote about women's suffrage, prompting a review, and then that led to the order to take all of this other material down. And according to the article, the quotes that were flagged to be removed did not actually include the one about suffrage from the initial complaint, but it did include one about the Vietnam War, one from a letter to the abolitionist newspaper, The Liberator, and one that was supportive of foreign-born citizens, so immigrants to the United States. And then I was just confused because there was really no context in the article about why these quotes were there. I'm not suggesting that they didn't belong there. It didn't quite make sense. There seemed to be no context. All of these quotes dated to 100 years or more after the Battle of Bunker Hill. Only one of them seemed to reference it directly. An article in the Boston Globe that I saw the next morning had some more context, and it actually had pictures of the panels that the quotes are on. But I still felt like I was having to piece together for myself what kind of exhibit these quotes might have been a part of. None of the news reporting I read explained that part of it. And that included after some more information was added to the Washington Post article that I had originally read later on. So I went down to the Bunker Hill Monument, and I came away with a sense that very soon after that monument was completed, it started to be about a lot more than just the battle that took place on June 17th of 1775.
2: But we will start with the Battle of Bunker Hill as background for this. Tensions had been escalating between Britain and its colonies in North America for a while when the first shots were fired in Massachusetts on April 19, 1775. British forces had marched to Lexington and Concord to seize the colonists' weapons and gunpowder. Riders rode out from Boston to raise the alarm, which was, of course, the inspiration for Henry Wadsworth Longfellow's 1860 poem, Paul Revere's Ride. Thanks to that warning, colonial militia, including Minutemen, who were required to be ready for battle at a moment's notice, were ready. They successfully defended Lexington and Concord and drove the British back to Boston.
1: After this, militia from Connecticut, New Hampshire, and Rhode Island all marched to the area around Boston to help defend it. Soon, the British were besieged in Boston while the colonies defended and fortified the surrounding settlements in the area around Boston. By the late spring of 1775, there were still two sites in particular that were vulnerable to British artillery fire. Those were Dorchester Heights to the south of Boston and the hills of Charlestown to the north across the Charles River. Dorchester Heights and Charlestown are both part of Boston today, but at the time they were not. They were separate settlements. And the landscape around Boston was also a lot different. The area that's called Back Bay today was an actual bay, and Boston and Charlestown were peninsulas kind of facing each other, and each of them connected to the surrounding land by a narrow neck.
2: British General Thomas Gage intended to seize both Dorchester Heights and Charlestown in an effort to weaken the colonists' uprising. Colonial forces found out about this plan and decided to fortify Bunker Hill in Charlestown, which was the tallest hill in the area. For unclear reasons, the militia started fortifying Breed's Hill instead. This may have just been a misunderstanding, since these hills were known by multiple names and Bunker Hill and Breed's Hill are basically next to each other. The colonial forces built a redoubt, basically a ditch with a wall made from the earth dug out of it, during the night of June 16, 1775. That was followed by a chest-high fortification called a breastwork off to the side. Building these kinds of fortifications was one of the strengths of the colonial militias, since many of them were farmers and they were very used to this kind of manual labor.
1: Yeah, there are several different battles where the British were like, where did this fort come from?
2: How'd you do that?
1: Wasn't here yesterday. When the sun came up on June 17th, the British quickly realized what was happening on the hill. British General William Howe sent troops to attack the fortification and to try to take the hill. That hill was defended by forces led by Colonel William Prescott.
2: A couple of questionable details have become part of the lore around this battle. One is that the colonial volunteers were told to hold their fire until they could see the whites of the British soldiers' eyes. This saying actually predates this battle, and its connection to Bunker Hill was apparently popularized by Mason Locke Weems, the same person who invented the story about George Washington chopping down the cherry tree.
1: Another bit of lore is about the first fatality, which is often cited as being Asa Pollard of Billerica, who was struck in the head by a cannonball that was fired from a ship anchored in the harbor during an initial bombardment, so before the fighting had really started. He was decapitated to the absolute horror of the men around him. Some of those men fled because they were so terrified. There are some inconsistencies in the accounts of this. There are multiple accounts of somebody being struck in the head by a cannonball, but articles definitively saying that it was Asa Pollard did not appear until around the 50th anniversary of the battle.
2: Regardless of these sort of problematic and incorrect pieces of lore, the colonial militia successfully defended Breed's Hill against two advances by the British Army. But by the third advance, the men defending the hill were exhausted and they were running out of ammunition. The British force also received reinforcements, while the American force did not. So the remaining defenders retreated, and the British captured the hill.
1: By that point, a lot of Charlestown had been destroyed. Most of its population had already fled, leaving only about 200 people there and a lot of empty buildings. General Howe ordered Charlestown to be burned when it became clear that colonial militia were using the rooftops and the windows of abandoned buildings as vantage points to fire on the British.
2: So the Battle of Bunker Hill was a loss for the colonies, but most sources frame it as a Pyrrhic victory for the British. About 450 Americans were killed, wounded, or captured, compared to 1,054 on the British side. That included 19 officers. The British also faced disproportionately greater losses than the Americans. There were about 2,200 colonial militia at the battle and 3,000 from the British Army.
1: Yeah, so there were more on the British side, but not enough to account for the difference in the casualty numbers. After this encounter, the British dropped their plan to try to capture Dorchester Heights, and that remained unclaimed and undefended until the Continental Army took possession of it in March of 1776, and then brought up some cannons they had captured at Fort Ticonderoga. That ultimately led to the British evacuation from Boston on March 17th of that year. That's now celebrated annually in Boston and other parts of Suffolk County, Massachusetts as Evacuation Day.
2: The battle also had an impact on the colonists and on the Continental Army, which was established on June 14th, 1775. In the speech he gave at the dedication of the Bunker Hill Monument after it was completed, Daniel Webster summed those impacts up this way, quote, "It was the first great battle of the Revolution, and not only the first blow, but the blow which determined the contest. It did not, indeed, put an end to the war, but in the then existing hostile state of feeling, the difficulties could only be referred to the arbitration of the sword. And one thing is certain, that after the New England troops had shown themselves able to face and repulse the regulars, it was decided that peace never could be established but upon the basis of the independence of the colonies. When the sun of that day went down, the event of independence was no longer doubtful. In a few days, Washington heard of the battle, and he inquired if the militia had stood the fire of the regulars. When told that they had not only stood that fire, but reserved their own till the enemy was within 8 rods, and then poured it in with tremendous effect, "Then," exclaimed he, "the liberties of the country are safe." The consequences of this battle were just of the same importance as the revolution itself.
1: We will get to the consequences after a sponsor break.
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4: 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He darts out of the shattered front doors, hops on the moped, and off he goes. 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
1: The Battle of Bunker Hill lasted for about 2 hours, but the Revolutionary War continued for 8 years until the Treaty of Paris of 1783. Some time passed, then 1794, King Solomon's Lodge, which is a Masonic lodge that still exists today, erected a monument to honor their Masonic brother and grandmaster, Dr. Joseph Warren, who had died in the battle. Warren was second general in command.

0: The 50th anniversary of the Declaration of Independence was in 1826. And of course, there were other 50th anniversaries related to the Revolutionary War before and after that. So people were also just interested in building monuments and planning commemorations throughout this period.
1: In Charlestown, someone who owned part of the Bunker Hill battlefield planned to sell it. The Bunker Hill Monument Association was formed in 1823 to purchase this land and preserve the battlefield, as well as to construct a monument and to maintain the tradition of commemorating the battle every June 17th. The association took out a loan to buy 15 acres of the battlefield site in 1824 and then raised funds to repay that loan and to start construction on a monument.
0: King Solomon's Lodge also donated their original monument and the land that it was on, with the understanding that their monument would be represented somehow at the new monument. It had fallen into disrepair already, so it couldn't just be left standing. There is a model of that monument in the bottom of the Bunker Hill Monument today.
1: In 1825, a call went out for artists to submit proposals for the monument's design. The winner was Horatio Greenough, who would go on to become one of the first American sculptors to attain international recognition. He would also do some controversial commissions for the federal government. I feel like that's a whole other story. The Monument Association had planned for it to be shaped like a pillar, but Greenough's design was an obelisk. As he said in his memoirs, quote, "The obelisk has, to my eye, a singular aptitude in its form and character to call attention to a spot memorable in history. It says but one word, but it speaks loud. If I understand its voice, it says here. It says no more."
0: The Marquis de Lafayette laid the monument's cornerstone at a ceremony on the 50th anniversary of the battle. On an earlier visit to the battlefield, he had called it, quote, "where the blood of American patriots, early and gloriously spilled, aroused the energy of 3 millions and secured the happiness of 10 millions and of many other millions of men in times to come." So, side note, the Marquis de Lafayette was another Freemason. And another side note, he collected soil from the battlefield during that earlier visit, and his son sprinkled it on his grave after Lafayette died in 1834.
1: In 1825, Solomon Willard was hired to be the architect and superintendent of the monument. A plan evolved for the obelisk to have a spiral staircase on the inside and to be built from granite quarried from Quincy, Massachusetts, 11 miles away. These granite blocks were transported to the Neponset River by one of the first horse-drawn railways in the U.S. It was the first known to operate commercially. And then they were carried the rest of the way by ship.
0: This project ran out of money repeatedly. Part of the battlefield was sold off in the 1830s because of a lack of funds. The first wave of construction built 85 feet of obelisk out of a planned 200, and then it stopped. The obelisk just sat there, not quite half finished, for about a year and a half. There were repeated fundraisers, including a donation drive that was specifically aimed at women and children, hoping they would donate the small amounts of money they had.
1: In 1840, Sarah Josepha Hale organized a ladies' fair at Faneuil Hall Market, which is now known as Quincy Market. Hale was already a big part of the fundraising efforts, especially it came to those ones that were aimed at getting women and children to donate small amounts. And her efforts were pretty controversial. There were people who thought that women had no right to give money from their household funds, which really belonged to their husbands. Although charitable women's fairs already existed, some people thought this one in particular was unseemly because the women were raising money for a war monument, not doing something like helping the poor. In spite of all this, over the course of September 10th through 15th of 1840, this fair raised more than $30,000. That was about a quarter of the money that was still needed, and that success inspired a couple of other major donations along with a lot of smaller fundraising efforts.
0: The Bunker Hill Monument was finally completed in 1842, 17 years after Lafayette had laid that first cornerstone. At 221 feet, it was the tallest monument.

0: in the U.S. until the creation of the Washington Monument. That wouldn't be completed until 1884. There are 294 steps inside leading up to the top.
1: The Bunker Hill Monument was dedicated on June 17, 1843, on the 68th anniversary of the battle. Daniel Webster, again another Freemason, gave its dedication speech. And that speech makes it clear that the monument already was not just about the battle. He called the monument a shrine to liberty and said, quote, "It brings to our contemplation on the 17th of June, 1775, and the consequences which have resulted to us, to our country, and to the world from the events of that day, and which we know must continue to rain influence on the destinies of mankind to the end of time. The elevation with which it raises us high above the ordinary feelings of life surpass all that the study of the closet or even the inspiration of genius can produce. Today it speaks to us. Its future auditories will be the successive generations of men as they rise up before it and gather around it. Its speech will be of patriotism and courage, of civil and religious liberty, of free government, of the moral improvement and elevation of mankind, and of the immortal memory of those who, with heroic devotion, have sacrificed their lives for their country."
0: Later, he said, "Let us remember that we have duties and obligations to perform corresponding to the blessings which we enjoy. Let us remember the trust, the sacred trust, attaching to the rich inheritance which we have received from our fathers. Let us feel our personal responsibility to the full extent of our power and influence for the preservation of the principles of civil and religious liberty. And let us remember that it is only religion and morals and knowledge that can make men respectable and happy under any form of government. Let us hold fast the great truth that communities are responsible as well as individuals, that no government is respectable which is not just, that without unspotted purity of public faith, without sacred public principle, fidelity, and honor, no mere forms of government, no machinery of laws can give dignity to political society. In our day and generation, let us seek to raise and improve the moral sentiments so that we may look not for a degraded, but for an elevated and improved future. And when both we and our children shall have been consigned to the house appointed for all living, may love of country and pride of country glow with equal fervor among those to whom our names and our blood shall have descended. And then, when honored and decrepit age shall lean against the base of this monument, and troops of ingenuous youth shall be gathered around it, and when the one shall speak to the other of its objects, the purposes of its construction, and the great and glorious events with which it is connected, there shall rise from every youthful breast the ejaculation, 'Thank God, I also am an American.'"
1: It's obviously an intensely patriotic work, but also one that's basically like, this work isn't done yet. We must all carry it on with us. Other work at the monument, meaning physical work, not sort of the moral work of the country, followed afterward, including a statue of Joseph Warren installed in 1857 and one of Colonel William Prescott in 1881. A Greek Revival style lodge was built next to the monument to act as both a museum and a place to sell tickets to climb up those interior steps, with that money helping to pay for the monument's ongoing maintenance and upkeep. That lodge was finished in 1903.
0: In 1919, the Bunker Hill Monument Association handed the monument, lodge, and grounds over to the Commonwealth of Massachusetts. Boston National Historical Park was established in 1974, and the monument was transferred to the National Park Service a year later. The Bunker Hill Museum opened in a building across the street from the monument in 2007. That building had been home to the Charlestown branch of the Boston Public Library, which had moved to a new location. Some of the displays and dioramas that had been in the lodge moved into the new museum.
1: On the 75th anniversary of the Battle of Bunker Hill in 1850, 7 years after the monument's completion, Edward Everett, one of the founders of the Monument Association, gave a speech. He talked about the Battle of Bunker Hill and the growing division between the North and the South and his hope for the Union to be preserved. And he also talked about the monument's meaning beyond just commemorating that one battle. Quote, "We borrowed the form of the monument from the structures of ancient Egypt, but we did not intend that it should stand like the obelisks and pyramids, a silent mystery to the successive generations that gaze upon them. We wished that from time to time there should go forth a faithful record of the glorious event and of the all-important principles to which the monument is consecrated. And while the majestic shaft itself, from the clouds to which it towers, shall address its solemn eloquence to the eye, that the pen and voice to the end of time should interpret its illustrious significance to the understanding and the heart." I would say I don't know that he thoroughly understands the purpose of ancient Egyptian monuments and structures, but he is again saying that this is a monument for works and ideas that are continuing.
0: We will get to this idea and how it manifested after we pause for a sponsor break.
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1: To my knowledge, the panels that I saw when visiting the Bunker Hill Monument on June 6, 2026, are still up now, 10 days later, as we are recording this. On Friday, June 12th, which is now 4 days ago, as of this recording, United States District Judge Angel Kelly forbade the Department of the Interior and the Park Service from taking any further action to implement the Secretary of the Interior's Restoring Truth and Sanity to American History order at national park sites. So they are not supposed to be taking things down at the national parks anymore, pending further court work. So this is the second time that I have written an entire episode of this podcast about material being removed from the national parks, and then the legal situation surrounding that material has changed in between writing it and recording it. And I have had to go in and make additions and changes. We are still going to talk about these panels, though, even though, as far as I know, unless something else changes legally, they are not currently at risk of being removed. Because again, this whole episode was already written when that happened. Some of what is on the panels is the kind of material that people would probably expect at this kind of monument. There's a quote from the Bunker Hill Monument Association about the monument, and that is paired with a painting by John Trumbull depicting the death of Joseph Warren. To hear more of this episode and more than 1,000 others, head to the iHeartRadio app or wherever you get your favorite shows and look for stuff you missed in history class.

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2: Yeah!

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1: Drugs, human bone, torture chamber found in home.
2: Uh-oh.
1: An investigation is underway after a torture chamber and some other items were found inside a Kentucky home last week. DEA officers conducted a search warrant at a home in Laurel County, Kentucky. Inside a torture chamber, a human bone, and about 6,000 suspected oxy pills and 1,000 grams of meth were found. The homeowner, 53-year-old Scotty A. Shelton, faces more than two dozen drug and illegal taking of wildlife charges. Taking of wildlife. Have you ever heard of such a thing?
3: No.
2: If you're out there illegally trapping animals.
3: Oh, yeah.
2: I can see that.
3: Yeah.
2: You know, you're trapping these animals to keep them for your own pets or torturing, whatever.
1: It refers to the illegal hunting, trapping, or capturing of wild animals. It includes activities like poaching, hunting without a license, hunting out of season, or taking protected species. Penalties can range from fines, license, revocation, to imprisonment, depending on the severity of the loss. I got to know more.
2: Oh, you want to go trap some animals?
1: No, I want to know, like, how did they come to that conclusion? Uh-huh. Was he in his orange vest on his way out the door and it wasn't time to go hunting?
2: Maybe.
1: Did he have a bunch of animal carcasses lying around that you're not supposed to be hunting?
2: Well, you said that they found bones. Did you say it was human bone? Because I didn't hear you say human bone. So that could be it, too.
1: Human bone.
2: Human bone. Oh, hell. Well, that changes.
1: Torture device, too. Like, the photo I used is like some medieval torture device.
2: Right.
1: But in reality, just a chain in a hook would be a torture device.
3: Right.
2: True that.
3: So they found human bones, but capturing wild
1: human bone. It was not plural.
3: Oh, human bone.
1: Settle down.
2: Which bone?
1: Settle down. It's not 9 o'clock.
2: Was it a femur? Are we talking about like a finger bone?
1: It did not say.
2: What kind of human bone are we talking about?
1: It did not say.
2: Mm-hmm.
1: Two dozen drug and illegal taking of wildlife charges.
2: Wow.
1: Or was he just like, yeah, I'm sorry. Yeah, I've been hunting illegally. I've also got meth.
2: Just spilled the beans on everything.
1: Right, just folded over like a cardboard table.
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1: I went down a rabbit hole about time travel movies.
2: Okay.
1: It's a deep bench. It's a deep bench on time travel movies.
2: Yeah. Yeah.
1: Like a lot. So what do you think is, name like one of the best time travel movies? Because what you don't know, what you think, you're thinking of somebody getting in a device and time traveling, like Bill and Ted, right? No contraire, mon frere. How about Terminator?
3: Yeah.
2: That is true.
1: He's time travel. Austin Powers, not saying that's a great one, but it is a time travel.
2: Looper would be
1: Looper.
3: Yeah,
1: that's I think Looper's a great argument. Growing up, my first exposure to time travel movies was Time Bandits.
2: Okay,
1: and it's where this kid gets wrapped up in a with some dwarves who time travel. I realize me saying that aloud how stupid that movie sounds, but it made an imprint on me. Mm-hmm. And it was
2: you could relate.
1: It was a really sure, Dad. It made like an imprint movie imprint on me about like movies and how crazy that they can be. And it was from I think it's like the 70s or 80s. Time Bandits is
2: okay.
1: But it is a deep bench of time travel movies. Do you have one that comes to mind, Lindsay?
3: I mean, the first Back to the Future came to mind.
1: Absolutely.
3: Instantly.
2: Yeah.
1: Absolutely. Maybe the best time travel movie, right?
3: Yeah.
1: Gimpy?
2: Aside from like Back to the Future, it's not a movie, but my first experience with time travel entertainment would be Quantum Leap.
3: Ah.
1: Okay. Yeah, but as far as movies goes, I was expecting you to say Hot Tub Time Machine.
2: Yeah, which I sat down and watched Hot Tub Time Machine 2 for the third time yesterday, or the day before.
1: Third time, you say, huh?
2: Yeah.
1: Interesting.
2: Well, my old lady ain't never seen it before. She's, I'm like,
1: she's one of the good ones.
2: You're in for a treat. So sat down and watched that turd.
1: If treat you mean S sandwich, yeah.
2: Shotgun to the D.
1: It is not a good movie.
3: No.
1: People love it. I understand that. But I think it's not that good of a movie.
3: I want to say, I think Kevin is possibly, in the time that we've been married, watched it maybe twice, and I think twice that it's been on, I've fallen asleep.
2: Well, that's just the first one.
1: Right.
2: Right? You probably didn't even know there was a sequel, did you?
1: Yeah.
3: Did not.
2: So it has here Click as a time traveling movie.
1: Right.
2: Click with Adam Sandler. Okay, I guess that makes sense.
1: One that I remember as a kid watching too was Frequency, where the kid's talking to his dad, but his dad, right?
3: Yeah, yeah, yeah.
1: He's talking to his dad on like a ham radio or a CB radio or something like that, but his dad's in another dimension.
3: Uh-huh.
1: That's a pretty good one.
3: I thought his dad was dead.
1: Yeah, he's time traveled back.
3: Yeah, that was a great one.
2: Has Donnie Darko on here as a time travel movie?
1: Donnie Darko's for sure a time travel movie, though. Initially, you were like, this movie's so good. And then I watched it again. I was like, this movie's stupid.
2: Oh, yeah, it's totally horrible. The Flash, if you haven't seen the most recent one. Because he does do some time travel in that, because he keeps trying to go back in time and save this broad or whatever, and he ends up just screwing everything up. It's actually a really good movie. I was like, The Flash, it's a comic book movie. I was like, this should be interesting. I was like, wow, that's a lot better than what I was expecting.
3: Idiocracy was a time travel
1: movie. That movie's don't ever bring up a Luke Wilson movie as a great movie.
3: I didn't say it was great. I just said it was a time travel movie.
2: Yeah, it qualifies.
1: Yeah, no, I know. Where he joins the military, or the military recruits him to do an experiment on, was it on time travel or social? I forget what it was. Either way, don't waste your time.
3: Mm-hmm.
1: Interstellar's a great movie that has to do with time travel with Tom Cruise.
2: That is a really good one.
1: Yeah.
2: No.
1: With a flat-chested Emily Blunt, who's now not flat-chested.
3: Right.
1: Anyway, I didn't mean to have that little side quest on you. Planet of the Apes is one, they say. I don't know. I haven't seen the newest one with Mark Wahlberg.
2: I've seen all of them, and I don't see how it is a time travel movie. Maybe I'm missing that mark on it, but they're all, the whole series of movies is great. The newer one. The old TV show, not so much. But I like the movies, the newer movies. But
1: okay.
2: I didn't catch the mark on it being time travel.
1: Groundhog Day might be one of the big ones that people don't think of as a time travel movie, but it is absolutely a time travel movie.
2: Okay.
1: Yeah. What's the one with where the boyfriend can go back in time and they get married, and then his dad dies and he's like, hey, this is the last time you're going to see me, because him and his dad have this skill to go back in time. Mm. And he like went back in time many times to meet the girl from The Notebook. What
3: About Time?
1: About Time, yeah.
2: Okay.
1: Yeah, that's a time travel movie. Pretty adorable.
3: Yeah.
1: Movie. But the 12 Monkeys is on here as a time travel movie.
4: Okay.
1: X-Men Days of the Future Past. Edge of Tomorrow, also a great movie. Edge of Tomorrow is the Emily Blunt movie. Where they're fighting robots and Tom Cruise dies multiple times.
3: Oh.
1: And he time travels back.
2: Time Cop with Jean-Claude Van Damme.
1: Yeah. The Time Traveler's Wife. I remember this movie.
3: Mm-hmm. Mm-hmm.
1: Not great. Lucia is a time travel movie. Which, okay. Does she time travel? She looks so hot in that movie, by the way.
2: I don't think I've ever seen that movie.
1: Oh, really?
3: Mm-hmm. Is that Scarlett Johansson?
1: Yeah.
3: Yeah.
1: Yeah. Where she's smuggling drugs, but the drugs break inside of her and it allows you to use depths of your brain that you don't normally use, so she can like suspend time. It's a pretty fascinating movie.
2: Okay.
1: Her somber acting in it, because she's so aware, she shows no expression and is just calm with people getting killed around her and stuff like that. We said Looper. 13 Going on 30. Absolutely a time travel movie. I've watched this probably more than I want to admit.
3: Mm-hmm.
2: I thought that was a body swap movie.
1: No. No, no, okay. No.
2: It's been a while since I had seen it.
1: No, I mean, you see, she's in the closet kissing. Is that what happens? Mm. And then she wishes the day never happened or something like that. And then she becomes older, but she's still the young mentality.
2: Yeah, yeah. I guess that would be a time travel-ish. Time travel / body swap.
1: Jennifer Garner. Okay, I'm going to make a crazy statement. Jennifer Garner might be one of the best actresses of our time. Hmm. Her ability to play a diabolical agent then a satirical 13-year-old, and you believe it, is amazing.
3: She was at what, Alias?
1: Alias.
3: Yeah.
1: And she's done a couple other movies where she plays somebody. Like, her spectrum of acting is wildly good. Because sometimes you do it and you're like, okay, that's all right.
3: Yeah.
1: But she does both of those, like, each end of the spectrum really well.
2: She's a great actress.
1: She's one of the best of our time and gets looked over.
3: Yeah.
1: Constantly.
3: She can sell some credit cards.
1: And she can sell some credit cards and some delicious fruit pouches.
3: Right.
1: They are good. Not going to lie. Peggy Sue Got Married. Another time travel movie.
2: I've never seen that one either. It's an older movie.
3: I've seen it.
1: Mm. Yeah, if you don't know what Kathleen Turner.
3: Right, young Kathleen.
1: Yeah, and Nicolas Cage, and she wakes up to find herself back in 1960.
2: Star Trek 4. I didn't even think about it because it's been a while since I've seen it. But that's a time travel movie. It says they must travel back 200 years to 1986 to recover a humpback whale, which is extinct in the future, in order to stop an alien probe from annihilating Earth. A humpback whale saves Earth. Who'd have thought?
1: Hey, man. If you know, you know. The Butterfly Effect, of course. Ashton Kutcher.
2: Okay.
1: Time Cop, yes, with Jean-Claude Van Damme.
3: Mm-hmm.
1: If you've seen that, can't leave that off the list. Did we say 12 Monkeys? 12 Monkeys is, of course, a fantastic one. Brad Pitt is ridiculous in that movie.
2: Mm-hmm.
1: Right? He plays, is he the prisoner in that movie? I forget. Then has to go back and save the planet or find the disease, if I remember right. Mm-hmm. Arrival, Amy Adams, Jeremy Renner, Forrest Whitaker. It's when a gigantic spaceship's touched down around the world and they have to find a way to communicate. I don't know that movie, but it's on this list.
3: Never seen it.
1: Time travel movies, deep bench.
2: Who'd have thought? A Christmas Carol.
3: Yeah.
1: 100%.
2: It technically is.
1: 100%.
2: He goes back in time and into the future.
1: Yeah, and we might as well throw Scrooge in there.
2: Yeah.
3: Yeah.
1: I love Christmas Carol. I think that movie is, even the black and white version, you're like, this is so good.
2: It's good.
1: No, just alone? Okay.
3: I love Scrooged.
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1: Man angered by barking dog cuts fingers from man with machete. This happened in the Bronx on Friday, all because of a barking dog. A man was walking his dog near a bodega in the Bronx. His dog began barking at another man who police say didn't like it. He got so angry, they say, the man pulled a machete, tried to attack the dog. And when the dog's owner stepped in front like, hey, the man swung the machete and sliced his fingers off, removing four of his fingers, three which they recovered and had a 14-hour surgery to put the fingers back on. One they can't find, and according to the guy who this happened to, he says, I think a bird took it.
2: I think the dog ate it.
3: Right.
1: Maybe. They're looking for this guy. They have no idea his name. The person that this happened to says that people were taking video and not helping him. Mm-hmm. And at one point had to yell, please call 911.
3: Wow.
1: Because so many people were just shooting video and standing around.
2: Right. Well, trying to get that next viral moment.
1: At most, I don't know how much you get, but I would think at most you get what, like $300, maybe a hundy?
2: Maybe so, I don't know.
3: I think it depends on how many followers and views you get.
2: You're not gonna get all that off of one video.
1: I think that has anything to do. I think it has to do with how good the video is.
2: Mm. And then other like news agencies will pick it up, buy it from you. So
3: yeah, that's true.
2: You could probably get it, you know, at least $1,000.
1: Oh, I don't think so. Mm. You think?
2: Maybe.
1: I don't know anybody that's gotten money doing that.
2: Nor do I.
1: So it must be, for many people that just decide to, you know, become a Kodak moment, I don't know anybody that gets money. Matter of fact, the video the news agency used was from a surveillance video that the police released.
3: Yeah.
2: I'm more shocked over how many people are using machetes nowadays. You really don't seem to hear a lot about that, except for the last, like, year or so. We've read so many stories of people attacking other people with machetes.
1: I mean, I'm somebody who believes that news is hardly new. So I think we just hear about it more often.
2: Right.
1: I think machetes are just easy to carry.
2: Right, exactly.
1: I don't know how.
2: Well, on your hip.
3: They're not small.
1: No. I mean, I have a machete, and it's serrated on one side. Mm-hmm. So unsheath that would not be awesome.
2: I don't know. Maybe they carry it on their back like a sword. I don't know.
1: And I think there's a limit to how long a blade can be. I don't know what it is in New York, but I don't think you can just carry a machete on you in a sheath around, like, maybe while you're working in the jungle.
3: Right,
2: of course.
1: You can just walk into a grocery store with a, what are those blades? They've got to be at least 13, 11 inches, that's what she said.
2: Yeah. And this was in New York, you say?
1: Yeah, but I don't think you can just walk around with a machete strapped.
3: Right.
2: It says in New York State, knives with blades longer than 4 inches are prohibited in New York City, but not in the rest of the state.
1: Okay, well, the Bronx is New York City.
2: Yeah.
3: So what does he hide it? What do you hide it in? A backpack?
1: He pulled it out of his coat.
3: There we go.
1: Mm-hmm. According to the reports, he reached into his coat and pulled out a knife.
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1: Woman charged after firing a flare at neighbor over pet dispute. So this happened in Suffolk County, New York, where 76-year-old Kathleen Schumann didn't like it when her neighbor, 67-year-old Mr. Catrone, asked Kathleen to keep her cat inside because it upset his dog. So while Mr. Catrone was out for a walk with his dog, that's when Kathleen decided that violence was her best option. She aimed and shot a flare gun directly at her neighbor. He retaliated by knocking her to the ground, saying, "You effing idiot, what's wrong with you?" Police say it was all captured on video thanks to her doorbell ring camera. He required multiple stitches for facial injuries, and Kathleen pleaded not guilty, received a $5,000 bail, appearing in court with a bandage over her right eye. A judge ordered her to stay away from her neighbor. Mr. Catrone told NBC that she called him the devil and said, "I'm sorry I missed. I'm sorry I missed."
2: This video's wild.
1: She faces assault charges.
2: I just sent it to you. This video's wild. It's daylight. She's maybe 12 feet from him?
1: Yeah.
2: He's not that far from her. And she pops him right in the face with this flare. He clearly has damage. And then she goes and he goes and tries to smoke her, man.
3: Yeah, he does.
2: Tries to starch her. Grabs her by the hair, pulls her to the ground, hits her on the head.
3: Wow.
2: That's crazy.
1: That mark on his face. Yikes.
2: And they're in like an apartment complex.
1: Yeah, it's a like a
3: senior living home.
1: Yeah, senior living.
3: That's terrible.
2: That's amazing. I mean, the other weird thing in the video, Gimpy, I don't know if you have it open.
3: Yeah, I'm watching.
2: But when they finally interview him, they're at his house maybe.
3: Yeah.
2: You can see his door. What is that in the background?
3: Is that
2: an elf with a six pack?
1: Yeah.
3: Yeah, and looks like a fig leaf.
2: It looks like a minotaur. Is it Minotaur? What is the top half half?
3: You got that. Minotaur? Yeah. Yeah. Centaur, something like it. Yeah.
2: What is that?
3: Or the goat legs? I don't know. Because we can't see the other half. There's a lot going on. But that statue is ripped, man. Good for him.
2: Dude, shooting someone with a flare is crazy.
1: Mm-hmm.
3: Here's what I'm looking for from my porch. I need something half man, half goat with a six pack.
2: My wife and I do that when we go to like Ross or something. I'm like, "Hey, do you have a candle in the shape of a sundae?" We do. It's right here, man.
3: Son of a bitch.
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1: 10 creepy things bodies can do after death. Move is one of them. Okay.
2: I mean, move's a pretty loose term.
1: Right, exactly. Exactly.
2: I twitch my finger, that's moving.
1: Yeah. And are they actually moving, or is that just, you know, the mortician or whatever that's, you know, dealing with the body, maybe just mind playing tricks on you?
2: Or the muscles relaxing.
1: Right. Give birth is on this list. Unfortunately, death does not have moral compass, and anyone, even those who are pregnant, can fall victim. Giving birth while alive is a beautiful experience. Da-da-da-da. These births are referred to as coffin births due to them happening inside coffins. Basically, the pressure of gases building up within the deceased pushes the fetus out.
2: No!
1: The fetus has to be positioned in just the right or wrong way for this to occur.
2: Okay, well, that's misleading.
3: Yeah.
2: That's not a fetus birth.
1: Uh-huh.
2: That is the muscles relaxing.
1: Right.
2: And how would you know that that happens?
1: Well, when the baby comes out.
2: Yeah, but you're not, it's in the ground.
1: Well, yeah, I think this is like at the funeral, in the funeral home.
2: No.
1: You know.
2: Nah, come on. Mm-hmm. I thought you were going to say that people give birth after they've died, which is totally a thing. Like, people, someone in a car accident or whatever, they may try to keep them alive
1: just to save the
2: artificially
1: baby.
2: To let the baby be born. I thought that's what you were going for.
1: Right, no, apparently not. Of course, there's the eliminate is what they call, where it's the excretion of bodily fluids. Corbin kind of hit on that earlier. Make noise with a little toot, gassing, expulse. Illusions of growth. We've talked about that before.
2: Yeah.
1: With the hair and the fingernails.
2: Right. A lot of people think the nails keep growing. Mm-hmm. It's a misconception. The cuticle beds recede.
1: Self-digestion is another one. Essentially feeding on itself, aiding decomposition. Okay. That is what that is. What else we got? Explode. Oh, God. Oh, God. Could you just imagine? Your poor mother. She dies. You have the service. You're lying there. You're sad. And then all of a sudden, poof.
2: I don't think that is only a thing where you are not treating the body through like a funeral home or whatever.
1: Okay,
2: and it's being taken care of in the correct manner.
1: Like the exploding whale. You know, the whale that beaches itself and now it's dead and then explodes. Appear aroused. So, death boners.
2: It's called rigor mortis.
1: Once the heart starts beating, all the blood that was previously circulating trickles down and collects to the lowest part of the body. An orgasm. Okay. Don't need to explain that one. And the number one here is know that they're dead.
2: I think there's a important factor in all of these of time frame.
1: Uh-huh.
2: Right?
1: Uh-huh.
2: Like, the coffin death thing, from what I quickly found, was that it was all based off before there was modern embalming.
1: Gotcha.
2: An explosion was all before modern embalming.
1: Gotcha.
2: And that they dug up the caskets later and there'd be like a baby fetus in there. Like,
1: right.
2: Not a fetus, but like the remnants of another person that wasn't there originally.
1: Right.
2: That's not the same as the implication.
1: Right. We've kind of gotten past all those times. We need to figure out how to stop all these casket births from happening or bodies from exploding.
2: Why'd you dig it back up?
1: Right. What was your plans to do with that dead body, sir?
2: Leave it there. No reason to go and get it.
1: You got the funeral of your dad or whatever, and you're sad, and all of a sudden That closed part of the casket just kind of opens up a little bit. Or you hear a... Right. death boners.
3: This text says, my sixth grade teacher, her dad was a coroner, and he picked up a body up on the way back to the funeral home. The body rose up in the back of the car.
1: Oh, damn.
2: Stop it. Your sixth grade teacher... What are we doing?
1: Well, yeah, that was her dad.
2: To tell the story to scare the kids.
3: Yeah, there's another one. Dad knew a guy who drove the meat wagon
2: there it
3: for
2: is.
3: A corner. He went to pick up a body from a car accident. The body had been in the car long enough for rigor mortis to set in, and he'd been sitting up. The rescuers had flattened him out enough to get him on the gurney, But on the way to the morgue, one of the straps gave way and the body sat up in the back of the van. Driver saw it in the mirror and bailed.
1: Just opened up the door and tuck and rolled, huh? I'm out of here.
3: Yeah.
1: I understand that's probably part of the job. You know, you've got to flatten the dead body out to get it on the on the gurney. But it's like, I feel that seems to, like, it should be wrong.
2: Can you flatten a body with rigor mortis? No. These are stories that all have the same thing. I know someone who knows someone.
1: This one says, visiting my cousin at work who was a mortician used to be interesting. I don't know if I would go visit that person at work. I don't know. Maybe just to see how it was, but I don't know if I would continue to go back.
3: A take your kid to work day I want no part of.
1: Well, I think if it's a take your kid to work day and you're in that industry, your kid's already in it. You know what I mean?
3: Possibly, yeah. Mm.
2: How do morticians deal with rigor mortis? By manipulating the body's joints and muscles to break down the protein causing stiffness, allowing easier positioning for embalming. This is called breaking the rigor, which is not a movie Lindsay promoted at 9. So it seems like if you're this person's friend's dad was a mortician, they would actually be the one to know how to flatten the body, not the fireman.
1: Right, mm-hmm. Right.
2: It won't go down.
1: Right, they're like...
2: Right. Stand on it like it's a suitcase.
1: Yeah, you get on that end.
2: Right.
1: On this end over here.
2: They're like, right.
1: Oh, hell.
2: Yeah, do that on set.
1: Or like when we were kids, we'd take a big stick and we wanted to be a shorter stick and you prop it up against the tree and you high yak a child with your butt.
3: Yeah. Sure. Yeah.
2: No. No, thank you.
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1: HHS chatbot reveals the safest foods to put in your butt. Does this count?
2: Oh, yeah.
1: All right.
2: It's not technically a story about it happening.
1: Right.
2: It's giving recommendations, so maybe, I don't think it does.
1: Maybe an asterisk.
2: Definitely an asterisk.
1: Yeah. Regardless, the Health and Human Services Department recently revamped their guidelines on a healthy diet on its website, and they have installed a handy-dandy AI chatbot to help you out. Maybe you got some questions or whatever. Well, of course, weirdos out there on the internet do have questions, and one of them said, which foods can be comfortably inserted into my rectum? As to which the chatbot comes back with a banana and a cucumber as the two most prominent objects, which kind of makes sense. Cucumber, totally. Banana, they're curved, but whatever.
2: Geometrically, and banana's always used to, you know.
1: Yeah.
2: Yeah.
1: Right, right. Anyway.
3: Keeping it in the peel, I'm assuming.
2: Says you.
1: Whatever floats your boat.
3: Oh, if it's not in the peel, I would assume it would break.
1: It depends on how ripe it is.
2: if you're making banana bread, I think you're dead set exactly right.
1: Yeah, yeah. But if it's still green, I think that might. I don't know. There's only one way to find out. Not it. Yeah, Corbin.
2: Wouldn't be the first time I've taken one for the team here. Are you a banana eater, Lindsay? Are you a banana eater?
3: I do enjoy a banana.
2: Yeah? Do you have a certain ripeness that you like?
3: I like them when they are just out of the green.
2: So like a day away, and maybe even a little green?
3: Yes.
2: Okay. Gimpy?
1: Yellow, man. Don't like any green on them. Don't like the brown on them.
2: Yeah, I'm the opposite of Lindsay in regards to, I want them just a skosh before banana bread ripe.
1: Really?
3: Oh, wow.
2: I like them
1: that
2: kind of mushy.
1: Line,
2: yeah.
1: Huh?
2: Yeah.
1: Okay.
2: Especially if I'm putting in oatmeal or something like that, which is what I typically do.
1: If you're adding it to food, then you can get away with that. But if you're just raw dogging a banana, which I think a lot of people do, I can't do that. It's slimy and it tastes funny.
2: I'm not one who adheres to the men shouldn't eat ice cream or have lollipops. I'm not that guy.
1: Right.
2: I just can't do bananas.
1: Okay.
2: I don't raw dog a banana.
3: Right.
2: I don't eat a banana I just don't.
1: Yeah.
2: I will cut it up on my plate and eat it.
3: Sure.
2: And it is not, I don't consciously be like, I can't look like it.
1: Right.
2: I'm
1: You're
2: deep throated.
1: So insecure about your sexuality.
2: It's not I'm consciously doing it. I just, it's like pizza with a fork. I just do.
1: Yeah, it's the way it's always been.
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1: Would you rather fight a ninja or a pirate, and why?
2: I'm taking the pirate because more than likely they'll have me walk the plank and I can swim. So,
1: just for the record, no one can swim in the ocean. Now, understand that that means you might for a while.
2: Mm-hmm.
3: It's going to be a long swim back to shore.
2: Yeah,
3: but also, I think when you walk the plank, you're tied up for the most part.
2: In movies.
1: Okay, the plank is a movie thing.
2: Yeah.
1: Gimpy.
3: I'm fighting the ninja, or excuse me, the pirate for sure. Ninjas are fast.
2: Mm-hmm.
3: They're sneaky. All right. I feel like my chances of beating off a pirate are way better than beating off a ninja. Okay. If you look at the history, all right, let me rephrase that. If you look at the TV and movie history of ninjas and pirates, right? Ninjas are very nimble. They jump. They're next thing you know, they're up on the rafters, and then they're jumping down and attacking you from the sky. They got ninja stars that they throw at you. Not to mention their big swords and nunchucks and stuff like that. Okay. So with the pirates, I mean, you're going to have to fight a one-legged pirate, sometimes even a one-eyed pirate, sometimes even a one-handed pirate because the other hand is a hook. Okay? So as nasty as pirates can be, because you look at them, at least through TV and movie history, they're gnarly people. Like, just, you know, they got the scurvy, you know, and they're just dirty. Yeah, I feel if I, you know, I might get tetanus or something, but the ninjas, I think, are just way smarter, way faster, way more nimble, and can cause way more damage. I feel like I got better chances against a pirate than I do a ninja.
1: I mean, a ninja, a shinobi, they're highly trained in taijutsu. They are lethal individuals.
3: Mm-hmm. Mm-hmm.
1: A water cowboy... Which one are we talking about? A water cowboy? Are we talking about I am the captain now? Are we talking butt? Like, what kind are we talking here?
3: I think we have to go with the traditional sense.
1: Water cowboy.
3: Yes. Not I am the captain now. Because, I mean, there was...
1: Or butt.
3: There are real pirates out there.
1: Right, and which I am the captain now.
3: Yeah, and they have AKs and guns and stuff like that. You don't see or hear a lot. Maybe that's the
1: thing.
3: They
1: don't have planks either.
3: Yeah.
1: Or cannons.
3: Right. Ninjas, you don't
2: hand
3: really...
2: Hand cannons. Hooks for hands.
1: They have hand cannons. Mm-hmm. They have hooks to climb up on the boat.
3: Mm-hmm. But you don't hear much from modern time about ninjas.
1: Well, that's secretive. Stealthy. So I would rather fight the water cowboy. I mean, tenacious, yes. Gritty, yes. Traditionally, cowboys, when they searched for people to go on a boat for a mission, if you will, they found anybody they could take, and no one wanted to really do it, even though back in those days, it was considered to be, like, coveted.
3: Right.
1: Because they all kept journals, and they would come back and then sell their journal for money. But they weren't great individuals.
3: Nope.
1: They were really backstabbing, drunks a lot of the time, weren't of prime health.
3: Right. Like, right. Got the rickets.
1: Tenacious? Yes. Gritty? Yes. The guy you'd want to be around if you're, you know, trying to stay afloat and putting a mast up in the rent? Yes. Climbing up the pole to keep watt? Yes.
3: Crow's nest.
1: But I've got to pick one of these two. I'm taking the water cowboy.
3: Yeah.
1: Because all I got to do is, I don't know, push him down.
2: Yeah.
3: Right.
1: Offer him a drink and then blindside him.
3: You guys could be buddies after that.
1: Yeah.
3: Who knows?
1: It feels like my odds would be higher compared to the guy who knows how to be seen and then not seen.
3: Yeah. Right.
1: And the guy who knows how to, you know, put me to sleep in 2 seconds.
3: Mm-hmm.
1: And the guy who, unbeknownst to me, is throwing a star.
3: Even fat ass Chris Farley in Beverly Hills Ninja had some skills as a ninja.
1: Right.
3: I'm just saying.
1: Even Panda from
2: Kung Fu Panda.
1: He was a ninja.
3: Right.
1: And he was butt-ass.
3: Mm-hmm.
1: The praying mantis, butt-ass.
2: Mm-hmm.
3: Right.
1: So, ninja, oh, no, thank you. Water cowboy, yes. I'm taking that for sure. Fun question.
2: Yeah.
1: You think about those. I mean, there's talk that pirates, in the sense that you know them from movies, mm-hmm. didn't exist.

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1: All right, we're going to do a little dead ass or fake news. I will read a thing. You have to tell me if it's true or false. Dead ass or fake news. The blue whale is the largest animal to ever live. Dead ass or fake news. The blue whale is the largest animal to ever live.
2: Not the one that's sitting next to a pond in Catoosa, right?
3: Right.
2: Maybe something similar to it, though.
3: Fake news.
2: The blue whale. The blue whale. The blue whale. The blue whale. Dead ass.
1: Dead ass. Bigger than any known dinosaur, it can reach up to 100 feet long.
3: Wow.
2: It was a toss-up between that one or the sperm whale.
3: I thought it was the sperm.
2: I thought the sperm whale was pretty big, but I think, yeah, the blue whale's definitely bigger.
1: Dead ass or fake news, pigs can't sweat. Dead ass or fake news, pigs can't sweat, despite Gimpy's experiences.
2: I know a lot of pigs that sweat it up.
3: Dead ass.
2: I want to say fake news.
1: Dead ass, that's why they roll in the mud.
2: Cool themselves off?
1: Yeah.
2: Okay, I guess that makes sense.
1: Dead ass or fake news? Dead ass or fake news? Owls can turn their heads in a full circle. Dead ass or fake news? Owls can turn their heads in a full circle.
3: Dead ass.
2: Fake news, It only goes so far to the back. They can't exorcist this thing.
3: Okay.
2: It goes all the way back, and they look behind them, and then they have to turn all the way back around to look behind them again. It doesn't go full 360.
1: It's not on ball bearings?
2: No, I don't think so.
1: Fake news, they can rotate their heads 270 degrees, but not 360.
2: Mm-hmm.
1: Dead ass or fake news, a hummingbird's heart can beat over 1,200 times per minute. Dead ass or fake news, a hummingbird's heart can beat over 1,200 times per minute.
3: It's pretty fast.
2: Yeah, they do flutter their wings pretty quickly.
1: Exactly. What does your heart beat at?
3: Ooh, my resting heart rate is probably somewhere between 90 and 100 beats per minute. So I'm going to say it's...
1: That sounds dangerous.
3: Really?
1: Yeah, 60 should be...
3: 60.
1: Mm. When you're sleeping, it should be like 40 or 50.
3: Oh. Mm. I'm going to say dead ass.
2: I'm going to agree because of how fast they flutter their wings and hover.
1: Dead ass, their tiny hearts beat incredibly fast, especially during flight. Dead ass or fake news, the moon is larger than the Earth's core. Dead ass or fake news, the moon is larger than the Earth's core.
3: Mm. Dead ass.
2: I have never seen the Earth's core, personally. But I've never been on the moon either.
1: Spoiler. Spoiler. No one has.
2: I bet it gets pretty hot. I'm going to say dead ass as well.
1: Fake news. The moon is about a quarter of the size of Earth, while the core is larger than the moon.
2: Interesting.
1: Dead ass or fake news, bats are blind. Dead ass or fake news, bats are blind.
3: Dead ass.
2: Now, are we talking absolute blind or like legally blind, I can still drive a car blind? You know what I mean? You know the phrase, blind as a bat.
3: Uh-huh.
2: I'm going to say fake news because they're not completely blind. They still see a little bit. Like, they could probably get a license and drive a car, but they rely on the sonar to get their food.
1: Fake news. Bats can see quite well, especially at night.
3: Huh.
1: Dead ass or fake news. The human stomach is about the size of a football. Dead ass or fake news. The human stomach is about the size of a football.
2: Mine's about the size of a basketball.
3: Maybe a youth football? No, I think that's fake news. I was always told your stomach was the size of your fist.
2: You say, I am going to say dead ass. It's the size of the football? Is that what you're saying? Generally, yes. As it's resting, maybe empty. But of course, it expands when you fill it up. So it's kind of a trick question, but I'm going to say dead ass. It is the size of a football.
1: Fake news. It's closer to the size of a fist when empty, but expands significantly.
2: Mm.
1: I like this one. Dead ass or fake news? there are more fake flamingos in the world than real ones.
3: And they're all in your grandma's front yard.
1: I don't know a grandma that has one.
3: My grandmother had one. And
1: no
3: she,
1: kidding.
3: Listen.
1: Wild.
3: She hated them. My aunt sent them to her as a like a joke because she knew she would hate them. And she would put them out only when my aunt would come to visit.
1: That's quite the bit to keep up. Yeah, for real. Right.
3: Well, she only came by from Washington to Indiana maybe...
2: Impressive.
3: Once every couple years. Yeah.
1: Better than zero.
3: Yeah, absolutely. I'll say fake news.
2: I say dead ass.
1: Dead ass, thanks to lawn decorations, plastic flamingos outnumber the real birds.
3: What a shame.
1: My kid in the car. Okay. I hate flamingos.
2: Like the real ones?
1: They're the fakest bird ever.
2: Why do you say that?
1: They're not pink.
2: Well, no. They get it because of the shrimp that they eat.
1: Yeah.
2: I mean, they're originally white.
1: Yeah.
2: But, I mean.
1: Yeah. They're frauds.
3: They're frauds.
2: They like to put on makeup. It's okay.
1: Yeah. As a comedian recently said, F flamingos, go skunks. Skunks eat bees. They are badass.
2: Yeah, but
3: bees are good for the environment.
2: Uh-huh. You don't have to worry about a flamingo spraying you, and then you have to go worry about stanking for 6 days.
3: That.
1: Think about this. This is how diabolical crazy the skunk is. Their self-defense mechanism is a spray that can go in two different directions with precision.
2: Yeah.
1: And when it gets wet, it gets worse.
3: Yeah.
1: There is
2: it getting worse?
1: There is not a more diabolical animal out there.
2: True that. I kind of wish I had that ability. You know?
1: Don't sell yourself short.
2: Well, that lady did it on that car. We've all seen the video. She was threatening.
1: Deadass or fake news, the human brain stops developing after age 18. The human brain stops developing after age 18. Deadass or fake news?
3: Fake news.
2: Fake news. It's constantly developing.
1: Fake news. The brain continues to develop and change well into a person's 20s. 26 is what they say is the number when it stops.
2: Mm-hmm.
1: Deadass or fake news? Octopuses have no hearts. Octopuses have no hearts. Deadass or fake news?
3: Fake news.
2: Bunch of cold-hearted octopi.
3: Yeah.
2: I'm going to say fake news. You think you'd have to heart to live. But jellyfish. Yeah, think about the jelly.
1: Do insects have hearts?
2: Insects. All right. I'm changing my mind. Fake news.
1: Whatever. Fake news. Octopuses have 3 hearts.
2: Huh.
1: Deadass or fake news. Peanuts. Gotta say it that way. Peanuts are classified as tree nuts. Deadass or fake news?
3: Fake news.
2: I'm going to agree. Fake news.
1: Fake news. Peanuts are legumes, not tree nuts.
2: Right.
1: Deadass or fake news? Wombat poop is cube-shaped. Deadass or fake news? Wombat poop is cube-shaped.
3: You're the expert on poop.
2: That is a true statement. And I know this for fact. Not that I've held wombat poop on me, but it's just one of those weird factoids that I know a lot of. And that is dead ass.
3: Really? Okay, I'm going to go dead ass.
1: Dead ass. This helps prevent it from rolling away. Useful for territory marking.
3: I mean, what if they have a change in diet?
2: It still comes out square.
3: Huh.
1: Dead ass or fake news? Humans can distinguish between over a trillion smells. Deadass or fake news? Humans can distinguish between over a trillion smells.
3: I mean, I'd like to think that we probably could. But also, I feel like we'd get them mixed up with others. Would we? I'm going to say fake news.
2: I'm going to say deadass.
1: Deadass. Research suggests the human nose is far more sensitive than once believed. Deadass or fake news? Antarctica has no deserts. Deadass or fake news? Antarctica has no deserts.
3: Fake news.
2: Fake news. Antarctica is a desert. The world's largest desert.
1: That's true. Antarctica, fake news. Antarctica is actually the largest desert on Earth due to its low precipitation.
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1: Women of the Ku Klux Klan card found in 5-year-old's Halloween bucket. This happened in Mechanicsburg, Pennsylvania, where they hold an annual Halloween parade. And a father took his 5-year-old daughter there. And it was last week, someone put a card labeled Women for the KKK in the little girl's candy bucket during the parade. The family didn't notice who put it there and only found it when checking the candy after the event. A family friend posted about the card on social media, where hundreds of people expressed outrage. And the Mechanicsburg Chamber of Commerce, which organized the parade, said no staff or organizers were involved in handing out the card. Executive Director Jeff Palm said it was the first he'd even heard about it. The number on the card connected to a voicemail identifying itself with the Ku Klux Klan.
2: I wouldn't put it. Well, let's talk about the obvious thing here. If you put paper in a kid's candy basket, you suck.
1: Mm-hmm. Yeah.
2: Right? What are you doing putting a card in there? I don't care what it's for. Obviously, you don't need me to tell you the disgusting part of this. Right?
1: Right.
2: But a close second is putting a card in there.
1: Mm-hmm.
2: Why didn't you just put 5 pennies wrapped in scotch tape in there?
1: Right.
3: What if it's a card and it has cash in it? Like, you know, some people do for birthdays or whatever. But instead of for Halloween, they go out, they get cards, and they put like a couple of bucks in there. Here you go. Happy Halloween.
1: Well, I've seen like insurance agents put like the their business card or their calendar in a, inside a Halloween bucket.
2: Calendar?
1: Yeah, you know, they have the little magnetic calendars, you know, and they'll put those in the Halloween buckets. But they also are attaching those with candy.
3: Right.
1: So if you're going to advertise yourself that way, at least, you know, staple it to a big candy bar.
3: Yeah, lollipop, something,
1: yes.
3: One of those bank suckers or something.
2: Just a quick search. Apparently, the women of the Ku Klux Klan hasn't been around since the 20s. I'm sure there's maybe the pockets here and there, but this says that it hasn't been recognized as an organization since the 1920s. Not saying there's not a resurgence, not saying it's not happening, not saying this person didn't do it, but also people fake things on the internet for attention.
3: True. Also, you think the story's made up?
2: I think it's entirely possible.
3: Okay.
2: Just like it's entirely possible this organization can start back up.
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1: Man suffers artery tear after furiously pleasuring himself. How bad are you beating it that you have an artery tear? There's this guy, he's 50.
2: You're asking the wrong question. I'm wondering if I'm not doing it right, that I'm not experiencing one. What am I missing out on?
1: There's this guy, he's 59, and he ended up going to the hospital after vigorously masturbating because he's like, oh, hell, something doesn't feel right. So he was whooping it pretty good, and he says that he started to feel some tinglingness in his fingers.
2: Yeah.
1: And tightness in his jaw.
2: Yeah.
1: Oh. I want to make sure that I have all these symptoms right. Some lightheadedness as well.
2: Yeah.
1: All right. So, little backstory behind the guy. He's got some health issues. He got high blood pressure. He suffers from a rare form of chronic pancreatitis. Okay. He also went on a 3-mile jog the day before he decided to go ahead and masturbate vigorously. That sent him to the hospital. So all that happens, right? And then he's there and he's whooping and he's like, oh man, my head's getting a little lightheaded. My fingers are getting tingly and my jaw's getting really tight. So he's like, all right, I'm going to go ahead and lay down. So he goes to lay down to try to get over what's going on with him. And he ends up pissing himself. And that's when he's like, okay, maybe I should go to the hospital because, you know, now he's pissed himself. So he goes to the hospital.
2: It's good to rush. Boundaries, man. You got to have them.
1: Right. Got to. He goes to the hospital and come to find out he had an aortic regurgitation happen. That's what the doctors say. And obviously because he was because of his conditions and the stuff he's put his body through already, along with, you know, furiously masturbating, they went ahead and checked him out. They were afraid that he might have had sepsis because, you know, pissing himself or whatever. And anyhow, so I guess he's going to be fine now, but they just, you know, they're like, hey, slow down next time.
2: Yeah, that's impressive.
1: Yeah, right. I've masturbated a lot in my time. I'm not going to lie. Probably more than what I really should. Sometimes 2 or 3 times a day. Regardless, I have never had to go to the hospital afterwards or had any kind of medical condition after masturbating.
2: As I tell my children, when they're trying to accomplish something, yet.
1: Yet. You're right. As things get older, I'm not 59 yet. You know, and I could have some of these same symptoms.
2: You haven't been going for runs.
1: That's what's saving me right there. That's what's saving me
2: so?
1: From
2: okay.
1: my aortic
2: doctors would probably agree.
1: Absolutely.
2: Yeah.
1: Yeah.
2: Somebody texted in and said, believe it or not, vigorously masturbating was on my BMMS bingo card today.
1: That's fair.
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1: 10 things a kid should know by the age of 10. Okay? The first one, write and mail a letter. Yes or no, Lindsay?
2: Write half of that. Maybe not mail it, but write one for sure.
1: Okay, Gimpy?
3: Yes, 100%. You should be able to know how to write a letter and fill out an envelope and where the stamp goes and put it in the mailbox all by the age of 10.
1: Yeah, I don't know. Writing, I agree. I'm just going with what the present was. And I don't know if mailing a letter is that important.
3: Not in today's modern world, right? You don't. Nobody mails off a lot of letters, but it would help. In case, I don't know, the internet goes down and goes away.
1: And that ain't happening.
3: You say that now.
1: Yes, but you ain't happening. Mm. I think you're going to see the evolution of the post office and mail go away.
2: Yeah.
3: Maybe so.
1: I think you'll see it maybe once every so often. There's some things that have to go through the mail. But ultimately, I don't know. It ain't that hard. Put a stamp on it. That's the end of it. A lot of envelopes come even self-addressed. Writing a letter, sure. Thinking about managing their time, that by 10, kids should know how to do this.
2: What is 10, fourth grade? You got a lot of homework in fourth grade? Yeah, I think they do. So yeah, okay, manage your time, yes.
1: Gimpy.
3: Get your responsibilities done, yes. Stress over managing your time, no. I think that you're taking away their ability and their chance to be a kid. Yeah, I can't go out and play because I've got homework to do and chores to do and da-da-da-da-da-da-da, you know, and I've got to get it all done before mom gets home. I don't think so.
1: I kind of am in between both of you. I think, yes, Gimpy's right. I don't want to make you stressed about it, but also we need to start figuring out, hey, if you want to go to the party, you got to get your stuff done first, right, regardless of what that looks like. Mm. So, yeah, I think it's important to learn that, hey, there's some priorities. Wrapping a gift.
2: Like the way that I would do it? No. But
1: what does that mean? How do you do it? Do you do it some crazy way?
3: She's better than everybody else.
2: Not necessarily. But if it looks like, you know, like...
3: Like a 10-year-old wrapped it?
2: Right. Like getting out Christmas wrapping paper and, you know, and how do they know to fold the corners perfectly? You know, I don't expect them to do that. But wrapping a present, yeah. Not just stuffing it in a gift bag.
1: Yeah, you presented it, though, like they're not going to do it like me. Like, they need to do it like you.
2: Right.
1: Is that what you mean?
2: Yeah, no, they don't need to do it like how I would.
1: Right.
2: But yeah, wrap a gift.
1: Gimpy?
3: I think they should. I think there's a lot of thought and personality that goes into wrapping a gift. And I think the lazy person puts it in a bag. Okay, so I think it's important for those kids to, at 10 years old, to at least know how to wrap a present.
1: Yeah, 100%. It's something you're going to do probably for a while. Mm-hmm. Say thank you and receive a compliment.
2: Yes.
3: 100%.
1: Yeah, I don't see how that's even a question. Mm-hmm. Cook a meal for themselves.
2: Yes.
3: What are we talking, meals, right? I mean... When you say there's a difference between cook and prepare, right? You can make a peanut butter and jelly sandwich. A kid can do that. Do I trust a 10-year-old alone in the kitchen with a stove, frying pan, grease, stuff like that? Not unsupervised. So as I was doing it well before the age of 10, I guess I could say, yeah, basic stuff. You're not asking him to cook you up a steak medium rare. But you should be able to know how to at least heat a boil of water, boil a pot of water or something for some ramen noodles or
1: yeah.
3: Cheese.
1: For me, I'm hung up on the cooking word. Like, can you make something to eat?
3: Yeah.
1: And I'm not just talking about opening a Lunchable.
2: Right.
3: Right.
1: Like, can you make a sandwich?
3: A bowl of cereal.
1: Yes.
3: Something like that. Yeah.
1: Speak up.
3: Oh, God.
2: Yeah. Yeah. If someone, if you see something, say something type of thing, or if you need help with something, yes, speak up.
3: That's fun because I took it as kids are quiet talkers and they like to mumble. And it's like, huh? Speak up.
2: That too.
3: You know, the actual volume of their voice. And I feel like they should.
1: Yeah, I am a big believer in making my kids order for themselves. Mm-hmm. Mm-hmm. We go to the doctor on the way, we talk about it. And I'm like, you need to tell the doctor what the issue is. Like, you've got to start learning your voice.
2: Mm-hmm. Absolutely.
1: This one, Budget Money by Age Din.
2: It's a nice thought. I'd love to believe that, but I don't think it's realistic.
1: So where are you with it? Budget Money, yes or no?
2: No.
1: Gimpy.
3: Plant the seed and start teaching them how to budget, yes. But to add more stress to them to learn how to budget, I think, again, that's too young. 10 is too young. You can start teaching them. Kids don't get a lot of money anyway. It's not like they're out working a 40-hour week and then they have to take their paycheck and then split it up amongst all the bills and still have money left over for food. You know what I mean? But you can start teaching them with the little things. So it's kind of like a push for me. Maybe, yes, start teaching them. No, they shouldn't know it already. And I think that's what this whole thing is about. Should they know it already, right?
1: Mm-hmm. Yeah, I'm with you. I am not a believer in you've got to have it figured out. Mm-hmm. But we need to be starting to work on it. And to me, budgeting money or learning how to budgeting money isn't necessarily you can't buy that Lego set if you don't have money. Too bad. So sad.
2: Mm-hmm. Right.
1: It's, hey, this is what the electric bill looks like. Look how much it costs. Mom and dad have to save money to do this. It can look like that, too. Mm-hmm. Hey, we don't have enough money to go out because we put a pool in the backyard. You know, things like mm-hmm. that. We just went to Disney. I think budgeting can look like a bunch of different ways. They don't have to sit there and separate quarters. Mm-hmm.
3: Right, with their abacus.
1: And their...
3: right.
1: The poker with dealer's hat.
3: right. Pencil behind the ear.
2: Right.
1: Tie loosely.
3: right.
1: Smoke-filled. Another one on this list. Find their way around.
2: Yeah. Yeah. They should know some landmarks. You're driving in the car. You know your way to school by 10. Walking in the neighborhood, you know your way to your friend's house. Yeah.
1: Gimpy?
3: Yeah, I would agree. They should know their way around. Even if it's just a small area, they should know their way around school. They should know their way around the neighborhood to get to the park and then back again. Should they be able to drive me from here to Owosso because I drank too much at 10 years old? Probably not. But at least know where they're at and how to get around in any situation, maybe the mall or something like that as well.
1: Yeah, I look at it a little different. I don't care if you know how to get to school or things like that. For me, it is, do you know how to find ways around? Mm-hmm. So, like, we go to the mall, we come in, I'm like, what door did we go? Where's our car? Do you remember which way, where the exit was? When we go on a walk, and I'm like, do you remember the way back to the house? You lead.
2: Mm-hmm. Do you know your address?
1: I don't care about that. It is about, can you figure things out?
3: Right.
1: It's not necessarily, you know, oh yeah, if I go up here, it's a left, right? Or, hey, when we get to grandma's house, what is something we see when we get to grandma's house? Oh, a Quick Trip. That's, for me, like being able to get around.
3: Right.
1: React in case of emergency. This is something they say a 10-year-old should have figured out by age 10. These are 10 things a 10-year-old should have figured out by the age of 10.
2: Yeah, I think, that's a good one to know. Have a game plan in case of an emergency, yes.
1: Gimpy.
3: Yeah, because anything could happen. At 10 years old, some parents leave their kids at home by themselves, you know, and if something happens, they need to know. Go next door. call blah blah blah, how to dial 911, whatever the case is. I think that's kind of important to have.
1: Yeah, I kind of have the theory, if they're practicing it in school, you better have one at home too.
3: Mm-hmm. Yeah.
1: So, and not just, hey, what do we do if there's a fire? That's right, you get out. Well, you need a little more details than that, because right. It's not going to be as easy as that. And we've even gone as far, because I'm an insane human being, as like role playing it. Like turning the lights off in the house and like, get out of the house.
3: Right.
1: And it goes back to me for that, like finding direction. Can you, oh, this is the door. Oh, this is the couch type of thing. And it doesn't, they don't have to be good at it, by the way. That's not the goal.
3: You ever bird box your kids?
1: Hot box?
3: No, that's totally different. That's something our parents did.
1: Oh, okay. Okay.
3: I'm talking Bird Box, that movie with Sandra Bullock or whatever.
2: Oh, blindfold they put them.
3: Blindfold them, and they got to figure their way around.
1: Yeah.
3: Yeah.
1: Yeah. No, I've never done that, but we do play a game, with like a Nerf game, Nerf gun game, mm-hmm. where the person with the Nerf gun puts on a blindfold, and then everybody else has to, you can't hide behind something. You have to hide in plain sight.
3: Like right.
1: You took it off, you could see you. Uh-huh. And then they have to try and find you and hit you with the Nerf gun.
3: Based on the sounds that you make or whatever.
1: Yeah. That's yeah. Fun. It's awesome. Uh-huh. My kids love playing it.
3: Hey.
1: Because I'll be like right next to them when they start.
3: Uh-huh.
1: And then they just walk away. Now, if they decide to go, you know, to the right, because once you as the hiders find your spot, you can't move.
3: Right.
2: Oh, not at all?
1: Nope. That's cheating.
3: Sounds like a hoot.
1: It is awesome. And you can't do like multiple rooms. It has to be like one big room. It's awesome. Yeah, Bird. I've never called it that, but I'm going to start calling it that game.
0: Why? The worst of the Big Man Morning Show continues next. 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
1: We're going to play a little game called Michael Scott or Napoleon. The Office is one of my favorite shows. Michael Scott's pretty funny. So I'm going to say something. You got to tell me, is it Michael Scott or Napoleon? First one, a leader is a dealer in hope. Michael Scott or Napoleon, Lindsay?
2: Napoleon.
1: Think so? Let's see, that's correct. Next one, Gimpy. In politics, stupidity is not a handicap.
3: Michael Scott.
1: That is incorrect.
3: Ah, well.
1: Lindsay, would I rather be feared or loved? Easy. Both. I want people to be afraid of how much they love me. Napoleon or Michael Scott?
2: Michael Scott.
1: Correct. Never retreat, never retract, and never admit a mistake. Michael Scott or Napoleon?
3: Sounds like Napoleon.
1: It's Napoleon. You need to play to win, but you also have to win to play. The Oklahoma Lottery. No, Napoleon or Michael Scott?
2: Michael Scott.
1: Yep. All of all the idiots in the idiot villages in all the idiot worlds, you stand alone, my friend. Napoleon or Michael Scott, Gimby?
3: Michael Scott.
1: Correct.
3: Mm-hmm.
1: There's no such thing as accident. It is fate misnamed.
2: Napoleon.
1: Correct. Fool me once, strike one. But fool me twice, strike three.
3: That's something stupid Michael Scott would say.
1: Yeah, 100%, right? Impossible is a word to be found only in the dictionary of fools.
2: Napoleon.
1: Yeah, that feels like Napoleon, right? Just the way the cadence on it. Any man who says he totally understands woman is a fool because they are ununderstandable.
3: That's a Michael Scott quote.
1: Yeah, of course that's Michael Scott. Do I need to be liked? Absolutely not. I like to be liked. I enjoy being liked. I have to be liked, but it's not like this compulsive need to be liked, like my need to be praised. Napoleon or Michael Scott?
2: Michael Scott.
1: Yes. You must not fight too often with one enemy, or you will teach him all your art of war.
3: That's definitely Napoleon.
1: Sometimes the ends justify the mean. Michael Scott or Napoleon, Lindsay?
2: Napoleon.
1: Michael Scott.
3: Seems too wise for Michael Scott.
2: Right.
1: Yeah, no, that's true.
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1: Man walks out on bar tab, comes back for his phone charger, and gets arrested. This happened in Florida, where 23-year-old Benjamin Rakel reportedly ordered $64 worth of food and drinks last Sunday at a local bar, Whiskey Wings in Largo. And he told the staff that he couldn't pay, but he left his debit card behind and credit cards for collateral. I'll be back. I'll pay it then. He promised to return the very next day to settle up. And he did come back Monday night, just not to pay his bar tab. He came back because he left his phone charger, apparently, at the bar, and he wanted that back.
2: Gotta have a phone charger.
3: Yeah, but if you're showing up for that, you better be prepared to pay.
1: Oh, for sure. 100%. So police were called, and they arrested him around 12:20 a.m. And on Tuesday, he was charged with obtaining food with intent to defraud.
3: Yeah, defrauding an innkeeper.
2: Mm-hmm. Yeah.
3: Yeah, that's pretty odd. I mean,
1: yeah, you got some balls. That's a ballsy move to go into this bar that you just stiffed just for a phone charger.
3: That's what she said.
1: Yeah.
3: There was a guy that I worked with in radio in this town, and he would go to a bar, and because he was on the radio, they let him build a tab.
1: Mm-hmm.
3: And he just wouldn't pay it. And then he'd go to a different bar, do the same thing, and start building these tabs, right?
1: That's awful.
3: Yes. And it got so bad. Like, we're talking $500-$600.
1: Ooh.
3: And then he would roll. And one of the bars called the radio station to get payment from him because he wouldn't come back to the bar. Wow. Like, it would reach a threshold, and then he'd just roll.
1: Like, we know where you were.
3: Yeah, you told us.
1: Yeah.
3: Uh-huh. That's a wild thing to do. And he wasn't on a very popular radio station, or, you know what I mean? He was new to town and everything. And so to go and be like, no, I'm on the radio. Will you give me a tab? Huh?
2: Right. Just dropping that card. Here you go.
3: I'm just built different because I would never do that.
1: No.
3: I think I just grew up not getting special treatment and don't want special treatment.
2: Right. I've walked a tab before, but not on purpose.
3: 100%.
2: You know, you just get messed up and you leave and they're like, you come back, you're like, oh, my bad, here, let's make it right. Not like, sorry, you get nothing.
3: I mean, good day, sir. Most time you have to have a credit card to get a tab going.
2: Yeah.
3: So they get you no matter what. And they do 25% tip usually.
2: Yeah, mm-hmm. when you walk it like that.
3: Yeah.
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1: 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And so I have done that, and I will clean my shower drains.
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1: 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And the first time I used it, it freaked me out, actually, because it was so powerful. And when I pulled it out, like it grabbed so much nasty hair out of the drain. And it probably wasn't all my hair, because I don't think it had ever been cleaned before. So it was nasty. And I actually have a picture of what had been pulled out of the drain.
2: Yeah.
1: It's nasty, right? And it's...
2: That looks like a lot of yours.
1: Yeah, but also the previous owner had a lot of hair, too, so...
2: Okay.
1: And it's smelly when it comes out and gross. It's just disgusting.
2: Yeah.
1: But it is very satisfying. And so I will clean these drains out probably once a month, maybe.
2: Once a month?
1: Yeah. And it's
2: then that's your hair, girl.
1: Yeah. It's usually not as bad as this, but it is so satisfying to clean these out now. And it always is smelly, which I find odd that it smells, because it's soap. You would think that
3: it's also mold,
1: yes,
3: inside your pipes,
1: yes,
3: and water,
1: exactly,
3: mildew,
1: yes,
3: all that,
1: yes,
3: stuff. Yeah,
1: it's gross. It looks like you're pulling out a rat out of your drain. You know, it's gross and it's disgusting, but it is satisfying. Yeah, I love it.
2: Gimpy
3: scabs, picking them mostly.
1: Ugh.
3: Yeah, it's really nice. It's the real satisfying part. Right, because when you're picking a scab off, say, you know, you fell and scraped your knee or elbow or whatever, and sometimes, and a lot of times, they chip off in like little pieces. The real satisfying part is getting it all in one piece. If you can take that scab and peel it off and keep it all in one piece, especially if it's a big one too, you know, I think that's the most satisfying part. There's something about the slight pain that comes with it as you're peeling it away from your skin. There's a certain satisfying part of the blood that starts oozing out once you peel that skin off, and it just starts dripping and rolling down whatever part of your body that, you know, you pulled it off of, you know. And then there's the feel, the texture of a scab. I don't know what it is about it. The taste, not so much.
1: Ew. I think it would be more satisfying if you can pull a scab off without it bleeding.
3: Yeah, that makes sense. I mean, that means it's time. It's time for that thing to be removed. It's falling off on its own or whatever. But I really like it. Like, you're peeling it off, right? You're working your way. I use my fingernail as one I do and kind of get up underneath it and kind of work around it, okay, all the way around the scab. So you got some lift, and now it's stuck on the center. So you just kind of keep working at it and working at it. And then, so now you've worked your way around the scab with your fingernail, and you're pulling up on it, and you've released it from the major part of your wound. But then there's that, it just wants to hold on to that one little piece of skin. It's like, I'm not letting go, no. And you peel it up, and it kind of pulls your skin up along with it, you know, and then it finally just, dink, comes right off. And you're like, yeah. Out for a long time, I think it was after my motorcycle accident, as a matter of fact, because of this show, it's ruined me. I'd peel the scabs off, and I kept them in a nice little, like, plastic shot glass here for the longest time. Because what? You never know. You never know when you're on the show and maybe want to put it on the wheel, eat gimpy scabs or whatever the case of it is. So I held on to that cup of scab for a long,
1: gross,
3: long time. And eventually, I think I knocked it over and scab scattered everywhere. And I was just like, all right, it's time to let the
4: cup of scab go?
3: Yeah. I was thinking I have a Hall of Fame one, so I'm wondering if you have a Hall of Fame one.
4: Oh, yeah?
3: I remember hurting my knee like a teenager, whatever, and I got it off in one whole piece, and it was about the size of an adult thumb.
4: Okay.
3: And I was like, wow, that is, like, I remember working it and from the sides and not committing, like being patient, nurturing it, loving it, playing classical music for it so I could get it to come off my knee completely. Cause I was like, I'm in it. Cause when they start chipping, I lose interest.
4: Right. You're just taking little pieces off at a time.
3: I'm done.
4: And that's, like I said, the most satisfying part is trying to get it all off in one piece. And I think probably my Hall of Famers would be from my motorcycle accident. Now, it was such a huge wound that obviously it's going to come off in pieces. If I could have pulled that sumbitch off in one big old piece, that would have been the coup de grace of scabs picking. You know what I mean? But I pulled some pretty good ones. Like, we're talking, you know, quarter size, if not, you know, half dollar size scabs off of me. And I was proud of them.
3: Yeah. Yeah. Scabs are a good one.
4: Yeah.
3: Mine is earwax. My youngest is a waxy kid. And so we go to the ENT on 3 times a year for them to pull wax out of her ear. And it is such a large amount. I love it. And if my wife takes them, I'm like, and I'm not adamant about these things, except on this. I'm like, you got to take a picture. She's grossed out by it. And I was like, then give it to our kid. Like, I want a picture. I want to see how much wax comes out. And I'll peruse the internet every now and then, social media. But if you get me on an earwax rabbit hole.
1: Yeah.
3: Ooh. Man,
4: that's a beauty about earwax is because it comes in so many different forms, right? And so many different colors.
3: Yeah.
4: Sometimes it's just a light yellow. Sometimes it's like a yellowish orange. My favorite ones are the dark orange ones. And you get that big old glob out and you're like, holy
1: cow. It's like a clump.
4: Cow.
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1: Woman sues to keep neighbor from smoking weed in his yard and wins. This comes out of D.C. where a 76-year-old biddy named Josefa Shepherd said that she didn't really like the smell of the chronic coming from her neighbor Thomas's apartment. Says it was making her sick and affecting her sleep. Now, what'd she do? She took him to court. And that's where the judge, Judge Scott, says that, even though Tommy Boy has a legal license to buy and smoke the reefers, that doesn't mean that he can disrupt his neighbor's enjoyment of her home. That's what the judge said. So what did the judge do? He banned, or she, whomever, banned Thomas from smoking pot in his apartment or 25 feet within the neighbor's house. So he can't be out in his yard smoking. He can't be out on the bow. He can't. He got to go down the block and crawl underneath a rock just to get high. Now, Thomas did defend himself in court. He said that, listen, he says, I smoke for a few minutes at night for medical reasons. He went on to tell the court that he is no Snoop Dogg, meaning that he's not over there just blowing it up all day.
2: Which means he is.
1: Right.
2: I'm curious about this because how could she prove it's him?
1: Okay.
2: Because it sounds like a civil suit, right?
1: No.
2: How could she prove it's him? And how could they enforce him going somewhere else?
1: What do you mean by going somewhere else? We'll start with that one.
2: Well, you said he can't smoke in his house.
1: We can't smoke in his house or 25 feet within her house.
2: Okay, so, somewhere else.
1: Yeah, he has to go somewhere else.
2: But how do they enforce that?
1: Let's start at the beginning here. She's got the proof. She's got videos. She's got picture, whatever, of him smoking pot in his yard or on his balcony or whatever. So she's got a judgment now. She's got a judgment now because the judge said you can't do that. So now I've got the proof. Josefa here calls the police and says, hey, Tommy here is not supposed to be smoking pot within 25 feet of my house or in his apartment, da-da-da-da. And I've got a judgment here, so then the police will come in and, well, you can't be doing that. Probably give him a warning at first. And then so far as what crime is he committing? Well, he's breaking the judgment
2: I understand how judgments work in contempt of court.
1: Mm.
2: I'm saying if they showed up, he could go, wasn't me.
3: Yeah, that's true.
2: Unless that's he said, she said.
1: If she's got pictures and video of him smoking the reefer, then you can't get, it's hard to get around.
2: And I could be wrong. I don't know if the police show up and just believe someone's piece of paper.
3: Right.
1: I think if it's because, you know, court papers, what they look like, and what, there's a judge signature on them.
2: I understand.
1: You know, and if Josefa, you know, produces that and says, here's my judgment, you know, then the police, you know, kind of have no choice but to believe it.
3: I would think the police would be like, oh, we've got other important things to do.
2: They typically don't hang up on people
3: for someone smoking weed. I mean, especially if it's legal there. And he said that he has a medical prescription for it.
2: Yeah.
3: I say shame on the judge. The judge should have told the lady, stay on your property and mind your own business. Get a fan.
2: Yeah, but it's like a noise ordinance, right? It works the same way.
1: Mm-hmm.
2: Now, he should be allowed to do this in his home.
3: Mm-hmm.
2: But if you're in your home violating a noise ordinance, you get in trouble.
1: Right.
3: Sure.
2: So this kind of falls under that ideology, if I'm guessing where the judge went with this.
1: Yeah, you could be naked in your house. You just can't be naked in your house with the curtains wide open, letting everybody see your goods.
2: Yeah. And it's not like this person probably has the money to appeal the judgment.
1: Right.
2: But he said an apartment?
1: That's what it said.
2: Move, bro.
1: For real.
3: Yeah.
2: Right? Ride it out and then move.
1: Get out of the old folks' home. All right. But it's so much cheaper and everybody's nice. A baked good.
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What's up? Good morning. Hi there, it's Mel Taylor. You feeling all right today? Did you make it through the weekend? Whether you went to Rocklahoma or whatever had going on. I made it. So I will take requests to let you know what's up here in just a few minutes. Nice and chill day for today, though, I promise. Ozzy, Tulsa's Rock Station, 96.

0: Tulsa's Rock Station, 97.5 KMOD. Good morning, it's Mel Taylor. Today I'm going to take it nice and chill and just, you know, play some tunes. It'll be your soundtrack for your Labor Day. If you are working today, well, high five, maybe air knuckles. If you are not working today, hell yeah, same. Having a great Monday. We'll make it that way anyways. I will take a look later at your national calendar. We'll do a little random facts and just chill, honestly. I got you covered. 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

comes to System of a Down, you know what? 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They're like, listen, we have great songs. 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We don't really need to focus on writing and doing new music and stuff. They already have enough solo jams and things that they do. So why not? Just keep it going. They're doing shows with Faith No More. I don't think any state shows just yet, but next year. So got plenty of time to figure it out. 97.5, it's KMOD.

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look at your random facts for the day. Do cockroaches have personalities? How about the longest running TV show in America? And could diamonds be falling from the sky? I'll explain. 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

Tulsa's Rock Station, 97.5 KMOD. Let's take a look today at your random facts. And I do them every day. It's fun. It's interesting. You learn something. So police around the country actually make a surprisingly high number of trips to Chuck E. Cheese because of fights between adults. And in fact, in a lot of cities, there are more fights at Chuck E. Cheese than any other restaurant. Theory is that people are more likely to fight there because their biological instinct to protect their kids kicks in. I don't know. Longest running TV show in America is Meet the Press. Been on for 78 years, and they've done over 4,900 episodes. Cockroaches, they got individual personalities. Although their personalities tend to fall into two categories. You got shy or a bold cockroach. It's illegal to use any recording devices when you're running with the bulls in Spain. That includes taking selfies, which I've seen plenty of those. Due to the atmospheric pressure, diamonds could rain down on

Tulsa's Rock Station, 97.5 KMOD. I got a request for Jason. He's out working today delivering some packages. Guess it happens on Labor Day. Wanted some corn. It's Freak on a Leash. Thanks for listening.

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Coming out this hour, we'll take a look at your national calendar. I mean, of course, we know it's Labor Day, but what else are we supposed to be celebrating? It's 97.5 K

That's a song that's played at every bachelorette's party. It is. I've been to a lot of those things. Those things. They get a little crazy sometimes. All right, Green Day Holiday, which that is the reason why we are always moving so fast

I saw today a list of things that were supposed to be huge and then totally flopped. What do you think is going to be on that list? Share with you coming up here in just a few minutes. We are Tulsa's Rock Station, 97.5.

0: It's Tulsa's Rock Station, 97.5 KMOD. Saw this list today. I thought it was actually an interesting one. And you can throw in something if you'd like. BuzzFeed shared a list of the products, trends, inventions that were hyped as the, you know, the next big thing, but then fizzled out. Did you buy any of these things? How about 3D movies? Zima. Actually, I loved Zima. I wish that Zima would come back. Google Plus, the Segway. I had a friend, we went out to Barbados. You know, they do those like Segway tours. Well, I was on a different tour, this Jeep thing, and it broke down. So the Segways, they stopped by, and my girlfriend got on one of those Segways and crashed the Segway. They are not easy to ride. How about Crystal Pepsi? The curved TVs? And what about hoverboards? I thought we'd be riding those, you know, like Back to the Future-wise, but that also never happened, unfortunately. But there's probably a laundry list. That's probably a good, fun topic to bring up sometime.
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2: 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It's all on the line. 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

Are you one to tailgate or homegate? 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

Tulsa's Rock Station, 97.5 KMOD. I got a request for Frederick. Freddie, is that right? Or maybe if Frederick doesn't want to be called to Freddie. Anyways, wanted to hear some Megadeth. Wanted to make sure and get it in before I get out of here soon. We are Tulsa's Rock Station, 97.5 KMOD.

0: Jelly Roll is on Tulsa's Rock Station, 97.5 KMOD. Other than maybe some family stuff, he's had quite a crazy few years. He's lost more than 100 pounds. I don't even know exactly what it is. It's a lot. But the other day, I got sucked in. You know how you get in a rabbit hole and you start looking at one thing and then it goes to another and then you're just like stuck in there for a while? I had to get out. So many crazy things of people saying, I mean, I have no idea what to believe, and I'm not even going to bring any of the things that I saw, but just between the divorce and Bunny and stuff and some wild accusations out there, that is for sure. So I got out of the hole. I'm not going back there ever. I don't know. I just like both of them so much that, you know, privately let them do whatever they need to do. Someone said that eventually it'll come out, whatever that means. All right, I got Evanescence on the way. Some Beastie Boys too.
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2: 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Now the pressure is on to deliver.
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4: 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Hop in. Let's go for a ride in the Nissan Armada Pro 4X. 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
7: 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Two massive title fights headlined.

M-O-D. It's Mel Taylor. I'm getting out of here. Please enjoy the rest of your afternoon. Be safe. Don't drink and drive. Hitch a ride with somebody or get an Uber, Lyft, something. There's lots of options these days. Josh and next.

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I'm Josh. On your Labor Day, you need something at Josh M Radio. 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Seether, Faith No More, Sum 41 coming up after Rush. Let's get Rushified on this Labor Day. It's 97.5 KMOD.

If there is one thing that we love, it's that you are listening. We appreciate that so much. Is there any other way to say it than just thanks for listening? Well, we mean it. 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

In the middle of a 40-minute rock block, it's 97.5 KMOD, Tulsa's rock station. I'm Josh. It's Labor Day. Did you have the day off today? It always was weird to me. I called it Labor Day, but you had the day off. Well, if you did have the day off, I appreciate you as well. Get yourself settled in so you can have some burgers and dogs. And you know what? It's not really the end of summer. Summer is still going on. But I do have Velvet Revolver, Nirvana, Papa Roach, and anything you need at Josh M Radio. Get me on social media. That's all coming up after Green Day. It's 97.5 KMOD.

0: Rob, what's going on, dude?
1: Josh.
0: Yeah.
1: I love your music. Would you play me a song?
0: Definitely.
1: Thank you. Have a nice night. Keep rocking, bro.
0: You as well, and thanks for listening. 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
2: I need to speak with Mr. Brazil.
1: Mr. Brazil.
2: Yes, ma'am.
1: All righty, one moment.
2: Thank you.
3: Tom Brazil.
2: Mr. Brazil, listen, I had a problem I need to talk with you about. The Jerry Springer Show is on our last couple weeks ago.
3: Yes, sir.
2: On actually, it wasn't the one that was on. It's one that y'all took off. Is the one I need.
3: One that we didn't run.
2: The one you didn't run.
3: Right.
2: How come y'all didn't put the show on there?
3: Well, I didn't think it was satisfactory for our viewership.
2: Is that right?
3: Yes, sir.
2: Well, listen, my stepdaughter Leticia happened to be on that program, and I told all the relatives to tune in and watch it, and we had her VCR program, and told everybody to tune in. She's on there. She took her dog on there, and we was going to see what he looked like and have her show him off there on the TV.
3: I got you. Well, we got a copy of the show if you'd like to come out here and look at it.
2: Well, I tell you what, they said it's going to cost me $20 now to get a tape of the program.
3: Mm-hmm.
2: Could I come by there and get a copy of the program from y'all?
3: Well, I don't see why you couldn't come by here and look at it.
2: I need the tape, and I need to make about 6 to 8 copies of it, because our minister wanted a copy of it, and their boss down there to the Everything's a Dollar Store wanted a copy of it. Because they know the dog, they know it's a pretty good trained dog.
3: Mm-hmm.
2: They wanted to see her on the TV with it.
3: Right.
2: But how come you didn't think it was worth putting on the air?
3: Well, I watched part of the show, and I just didn't think it was appropriate for a viewership in this marketplace.
2: What do you mean?
3: Well, I just didn't think it was appropriate.
2: What? How come?
3: Well, I think, first of all, if she's doing what she claims she's doing, she's breaking the law in the state of Georgia.
2: What do you mean, breaking the law?
3: Well, it's against the law to do what she's doing.
2: Doing what?
3: Whatever she's claims she's doing.
2: Well,
3: I don't know what she's doing. I didn't see
2: she just had a dog. She trained a dog, and she had him all groomed up and taken on there.
3: Well,
2: and we thought he's going to do his tricks. He bounces a ball and stuff. And
3: well, this is not the same dog we're talking about.
2: Well, I don't understand what you mean.
3: Well, the show that I thought you were talking about is a show that the lady that brought the dog on, what she was doing. Supposedly, I didn't see what she did with the dog, and it's none of my business. What she's doing is against the law in the state of Georgia, and
2: are you saying that she's doing something with that dog other than...
3: I'm not saying anything. I'm saying that's what the show suggested, and I didn't think it was appropriate for the viewership.
2: You're trying to say that my stepdaughter doing something with a dog that ain't supposed to be done, that's illegal?
3: I'm just saying what the show said.
2: How'd you like a country ass-whooping? It ain't funny.
3: Well, I don't think we need to continue this conversation. I told you exactly how I felt about it.
2: Well, I'll tell you exactly how I feel about it. You didn't put it on there. We had all the relatives called up and ready to watch it on there, and now she's embarrassed because you weren't on the TV. And I got it going to cost me $20 to send to Jerry Springer to get a copy of the tape so I can make it and send it to all her relatives and such.
3: Okay.
2: And in fact, why don't you just make a tape out to the minister? Or you can just send that to him directly, because he won't look at it, see if a dog's worth putting in the talent show they're having. Is Minister John Griffin?
3: Don't know John.
2: Minister Griffin?
3: I don't know John.
2: He preaches to the church down in the holy ass whooping.
4: You sound a little concerned, Tom.
3: Well, I don't know how concerned I got, to be honest with you, but I knew I had to be a damn joke.
4: I tell you what, Tom, you tell us what the dog was doing and we won't whoop your ass.
3: No, scared the hell out of me. I had to turn it off.
2: Oh, Lord.
4: Well, John Griffin has set you up for a leg pulling.
3: Well, that's a good one, I tell you.
2: The name of the show, Tom, was I Married a Horse.
3: Yeah, something like that.
2: Man, that definitely...
3: Do a dog or something, I don't know. Do a dog, I'm not sure what the hell's going on. Lord have mercy. John Griffin. You again. Be a hunting trip for that, boy. Yeah.
2: You're going to make sure he's not wearing orange, aren't you?
3: You're damn right. I'm a pretty good shot, too.
2: we'll tell John next time we talk to him to serpentine.
3: There you go.
4: John sent us a fax, wanted us to pull your leg a little bit.
3: Well, you did.
4: And, use Roy to do that. Roy's kind of like your TV station. He's an independent ass whooper. Brent and I are just his affiliates.
2: That's the way it works.
3: Send him on down here. I like to see him anyway.
4: Yeah. Well, if you put that tape up, we might be down there.
3: I'll put it up. In fact, I got a copy out of him office. We'll look at it together.
2: I bring the pork rinds and the malt liquor.
3: All right, and I'll have the cold beer, and we're ready.
2: All right, then. Tom, you've been a kick in the pants, man. A kick in the pants.
4: Did you get a little worried there for a while?
3: Well, No, not really, because I do get these calls from occasion, you know.
4: Yeah.
3: I really thought it was a joke, but I couldn't pick up on your voice, so I just realized it wasn't somebody I didn't know.
4: Yeah.
3: And then you kept on about it, and then we had the ass-whipping involved in it, and I didn't know if it was real or not by then, you know. Yeah. Some people are serious about this stuff.
2: And I understand that down there in Columbus, Georgia, when ass-whipping serious.
3: It's the redneck capital of the South, you know. Most everybody likes a good ass-whipping now.
4: Yeah, can't take an ass-whipping lightly down there, I guess, or the threat of one, even.
3: You threaten one, we expect somebody going to get one.
4: Well, absolutely.
2: Ain't no threat involved if somebody's going to get them one.
3: Exactly right.
4: Yeah. Well,
3: especially when you, like I say, when you do the old threat, it's time to get on with it. You know?
2: I understand, man.
4: Well, you need to call John and give him a little piece of your mind.
3: Well, I hope y'all recorded this. I want you to send it to him, and we're going. Well, next time I send me a copy. Next time I see him, I'm gonna stick it up his ass.
4: You got a deal.
2: I think that's going to be on the next Jerry Springer show.
3: Sounds like it. Yeah, him, right?
2: Sound like another topic for another Springer show is what that sounds like. What I found up there.
4: Okay.
3: Oh, Tom. Get the numbers out of that.

I'm always fascinated how, you know, Labor Day is an American holiday. They don't celebrate in other countries. So it's just so weird because people are still working today. Like, it's just a regular work day outside of our country. It's just very, very, I don't know why. These are the things you talk about with your friends on, like, late night Fridays when you're just hanging around. And yes, it's come all the way over into Monday. You're in the middle of a 40-minute rock block, 97.5 KMOD. I am Josh. It's live on Cracker after Led Zeppelin.

wish Dave Grohl would have been like, oh, it's Labor Dave today, Labor Day, and maybe call the whole weekend Labor Dave weekend, but I found out Dave Matthews Band does that. So unfortunately, Dave Grohl, you're going to have to find another holiday to put your name on. Dave and the Foos, 97.5 KMOD, Tulsa's Rock Station.

Sublime in the middle of a 40-minute rock block. It's 97.5 KMOD, Tulsa's rock station. It's Josh. It is Labor Day. We're getting towards the end of the day. Is tomorrow like the worst Tuesday? Because it's like the end of the holidays weekend, the end of the summer season. Is Tuesday after Labor Day the worst day, you know, of the entire year? It begs to have a conversation about it. Hailstorm, Pumpkins, Autumn Kings. They're all coming up after Ozzy. It's 97.5 KMOD. Happy Labor Day.